0: true story about a close friend Wayne Watson lost to death, but is comforted to know that his friend is now at his eternal home, heaven. Yeah, there are some days when I just end up zoning out thinking about what it's going to be like and who I'm going to meet there. Home Free, Wayne Watson, number two song for 1991 on Streets of Gold.
1: Number one!
0: And which song landed at the top of our charts in 1991? Well, earlier we played that Baby Baby song, Amy Grant, landing in the mainstream pop charts. Well, a couple of months later, this song would also land on the mainstream charts, hitting at number six. And to top it off, the following year, this song would win Song of the Year at the Dove Awards. Here is Place in This World by Michael W. Smith, the number one radio hit from 1991 on Streets of Gold.

0: There you have it, ladies and gents. The number one radio hit from 1991, Place in This World, Michael Whitaker Smith. You know, my producer Jack was sharing with me shortly after that song, One Song of the Year, that a commentator on a Christian talk show stated, how could that song win since it doesn't mention Jesus? Well, that commentator is missing the message of the song. You know, God has called us to this world to be a shining light for Him. Read Rick Warren's 40 Days of Purpose book and maybe you'll understand. Okay, I'm off the soapbox. Write to us for any comments, requests, or suggestions. We love getting email. And that guy that's going to answer your call is our chief popcorn popper around here and the guy who knows all there is to know about Christian music classics, Jack Reeves. I'm your host, Larry Wayne, inviting you next time for more Christian music classics. I'm going to save a seat for you right up here in front on Streets of Gold.
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3: 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And yes, I've been busy collecting new songs and new artists for you to enjoy this hour. But first, let's get to a scripture. Romans 12:11 says, never be lacking in zeal, but keep your spiritual fervor serving the Lord. 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Now, new to the Rock and Ron show is Tyler Alexander with Only the Good News, Nick Schiffers with Fresh Fire, and Lift You Up, Joel Cause. 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

lifting up the name of Jesus here on Off the Grid. That's Joel Cause with Lift You Up. Next up is Eric Nider. He's got a brand new song called Praise You All the Same. Then Brent Pathick, who has a new one called This Time, and Table of Grace from Jesse Hamble. Great Christian music here on Off the Grid. Glad you're listening.

New artist here on Off the Grid, Jesse Hamble with Table of Grace. Next up, an artist that's given us a few hits, Jake Fretz from Canada, Made It All. I think you're going to like this one. In Your Ways from Matt Reese and Josh Clay with No Rock. Great Christian music, Off the Grid.

0: That's Josh Clay with No Rock. Next up is a songwriter, which has been around independent Christian music for a long time. I'm talking about Keith Moore and Broken Records. Keith used to have a place called Indie Heaven, which I used to get a lot of my artists from. Well, Keith is currently doing some more songwriting, I see, with this song called Meet Me in the Middle. Then we got Claire Cunningham. I like this song a lot. New Light Coming In, and Natasha Zambaro, brand new name here on the Rock and Ron Show with He Is Close. Great Christian music here on Off the Grid.
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Here's a scripture to ponder from Isaiah 40. Do you not know? Have you not heard? The Lord is the everlasting God, the creator to the ends of the earth. He will not grow weary or tired, and his understanding no one can fathom. He gives strength to the weary and increases power to the weak. Even youths grow tired and weary, and young men stumble and they fall. But those who hope in the Lord will renew their strength. They will soar on wings like eagles. They will run and not grow weary. They will walk and not faint. That's from Isaiah 40. That's a great scripture for encouragement from Isaiah 40. Well, we got three more songs this hour. We got Quinn Thrones and her newest, Every Gift. Then Christ the King Music and Jason Fowler with God of Peace. Speaking of peace, we got Song of Peace from Scott Riggin. Great Christian music here on Off the Grid. Hope you've enjoyed the hour. I know I did.

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1: I got to ask launches on the Wonder Project platform through Prime Video. And host Annie F. Downs arrives with exactly the questions every single believer is already asking. 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Annie sits down with Smart Dating Academy founder Bella Gandhi, online dating expert Tara Steedham, and a refreshingly candid single friend to tackle the questions nobody talks about openly enough. 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

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I've been passing that song all over the place. I love it. Here is Consumed by Fire with Joy Times 3, Letters to Heaven, and Know Me by Name.

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1: Ruth replied, "Where you go, I will go, and where you stay, I will stay. Your people will be my people, and your God, my God." Ruth 1:16.
2: 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Remembering Who We Are was written by Marvin Williams and read by Wes Ward.
1: Ruth chapter 1, verses 11 through 18. Naomi said, "Return home, my daughters. Why would you come with me? Am I going to have any more sons who could become your husbands? Return home, my daughters. I am too old to have another husband. Even if I thought there was still hope for me, even if I had a husband tonight and then gave birth to sons, would you wait until they grew up? Would you remain unmarried for them? No, my daughters, it is more bitter for me than for you, because the Lord's hand has turned against me." At this, they wept aloud again. Then Orpah kissed her mother-in-law goodbye, but Ruth clung to her. "Look," said Naomi, "your sister-in-law is going back to her people and her gods. Go back with her." But Ruth replied, "Don't urge me to leave you or to turn back from you. Where you go, I will go. Where you stay, I will stay. Your people will be my people, and your God, my God. Where you die, I will die, and there I will be buried. May the Lord deal with me, be it ever so severely, if even death separates you and me." When Naomi realized that Ruth was determined to go with her, she stopped urging her. Remembering Who We Are, written by Marvin Williams. A restaurant employee discovered an unconscious man beside a dumpster. He was sunburned, bitten by ants, and showed signs of blunt force trauma. He had no memory of who he was. The man, later self-named Benjamin Kyle, lived in limbo for more than a decade. He couldn't work, collect benefits, or even reclaim his past. His healing began when a community of strangers helped him rediscover his identity through genetic testing and investigation. "I have a history," he said. "I'm not just some stranger that materialized out of thin air." The story of Ruth in the Bible can also be seen as one of rediscovered belonging. After losing her husband and leaving her homeland, she chose to bind herself to her mother-in-law Naomi and her people. She said, "Where you go, I will go. Your people will be my people and your God, my God." Ruth connected her identity and destiny to that of Naomi and her people in life and in death. She was determined to go with her, prioritizing community over clarity, belonging over certainty. In doing so, she stepped into God's redemptive story and is remembered forever as part of the lineage of Christ. When we as believers in Jesus forget who we are, or when life's pain leaves us disoriented, God often uses community to reconnect us with our most authentic identity. In Him, we're beloved, chosen, and known. Let's pray. Oh Lord, when we forget who we are, would you please surround us with people who can remind us that we're beloved, chosen, and known by you, and that identity can never change or be taken away. And restore our sense of belonging and help us walk confidently in the story that you're writing for us. Thank you, Lord. It's in Jesus' name that we pray. Amen.
2: As you go about your day, reflect on these questions. Who is God using to help you remember who you are? What does it mean to be known by Him?

That's a devotion from Our Daily Bread. Now back to a song that's already got a special place in my heart. I just absolutely love this song. It's called You Know Me By Name. And Psalms 139, 1 through 3 says, You have searched me, Lord. You know me. You know when I sit and when I rise. You perceive my thoughts from afar. You discern my going out and my lying down. You are familiar with all my ways. Psalms 139, 1 through 3.

Loving these songs from their new CD, Whole Wide World, It's Consumed by Fire. Now another look at songs of the past. And here's a big hit for you, First Thing First. Then we'll hear What If and Walk Through Fire, songs by Consumed by Fire in the past, here on the Rock and Ron Show.

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And we've been hearing some older songs and their brand new songs off their new CD, Whole Wide World. Consumed by Fire. I highly recommend the CD, and I hope you go out and get it. We're going to end things out with Old Hymn, 10,000 Thank Yous, and God's Still Working on Me. Consumed by Fire in the spotlight here on the Rockin' Ron Show.

Father, we come to you in every season. We trust you with our lives. You're the peace in our troubled sea. You're the fire before us, constant in the darkness, and you will lead us through the storms.

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2: 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Receiving from God was written by Adam R. Holes and read by Stephen Tabor.
1: Galatians chapter 5, verses 13 through 25. You, my brothers and sisters, were called to be free. But do not use your freedom to indulge the flesh. Rather, serve one another humbly in love. For the entire law is fulfilled in keeping this one command: love your neighbor as yourself. If you bite and devour each other, watch out, or you will be destroyed by each other. So I say, walk by the Spirit, and you will not gratify the desires of the flesh. For the flesh desires what is contrary to the Spirit, and the Spirit what is contrary to the flesh. They are in conflict with each other, so that you are not to do whatever you want. But if you are led by the Spirit, you are not under the law. The acts of the flesh are obvious: sexual immorality, impurity and debauchery, idolatry and witchcraft, hatred, discord, jealousy, fits of rage, selfish ambition, dissensions, factions, and envy, drunkenness, orgies, and the like. I warn you, as I did before, that those who live like this will not inherit the kingdom of God. But the fruit of the Spirit is love, joy, peace, forbearance, kindness, goodness, faithfulness, gentleness, and self-control. Against such things there is no law. Those who belong to Christ Jesus have crucified the flesh with its passions and desires. Since we live by the Spirit, let us keep in step with the Spirit. Receiving from God, written by Adam R. Holes. In his 1937 book, Think and Grow Rich, author Napoleon Hill said, "Whatever your mind can conceive and believe, it can achieve." Hill's quote epitomizes the American dream. If you work hard, you can achieve your wildest dreams. Hard work may lead to earthly benefits. Many passages of Scripture, especially in Proverbs, link those things. But as I grow older, I also see a real danger in following Hill's ideas. My grasping attempts to achieve my dreams can be a self-focused attempt to live independently from God. In Galatians 5, Paul contrasts two ways of life: walk by the Spirit, and you will not gratify the desires of the flesh. Eugene Peterson paraphrases it this way in the Message Bible: live freely, animated, and motivated by God's Spirit. Then you won't feed the compulsions of selfishness. A few verses later, Paul describes what a flourishing life in Christ looks like. The fruit of the Spirit is love, joy, peace, forbearance, kindness, goodness, faithfulness, gentleness, and self-control. Many voices in this world compel us to grasp our desires with both hands. The life we long for, though, is not one we earn, but one we receive as we yield to the Holy Spirit, freely walking with Him, rather than striving desperately to grasp blessing on our own terms. Let's pray. God, please keep us from striving after our own desires in our own strength, and teach us instead to walk freely and faithfully by your Spirit. As we submit to you, may your fruit grow in us, so our lives reflect the joy, peace, and goodness that comes only from your hand. Thank you, Lord. In Jesus' name we pray. Amen.
2: 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What habits help you to be in a posture to receive blessings from God?

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2: I, Rock and Ron, know that you love those past hits and those oldies, so I'm giving you an extra hour of rewind right here on this radio station. We've got Land of Opportunity from Stephen Curtis Chapman. Then In the Promised Land, take you back with the Imperials. And then we got Wayne Watson. There's Giants in the Land. Great Christian music right here on Rewind.

Rewind, remember these? He is not silent, out of the gray. And off the request line, King's Kaleidoscope with I Know. And Salvation Army Band, Phil Keggy. 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

Opening up to the book of Timothy, it says this: I urge you then, first of all, that petitions, prayers, intercession, and thanksgiving be made for all people, for kings and all those in authority, that we will live peaceful and quiet lives in all godliness and holiness. Again, Timothy 2, 1 and 2. Now here's Rich Mullins with Here in America, then American Dream from Casting Crowns, and Woke Up in America, Matt Maher. Great Christian music right here on Rewind.

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Hope you've enjoyed this Rewind Hour. I want to give you a scripture to end this hour. If my people, which are called by my name, shall humble themselves and pray and seek my face and turn from their wicked ways, then I will hear from heaven and will forgive their sins and will heal their land. 2 Chronicles 7:14. To end this hour, we got a couple prayers for you. We got Michael Card with Heal Our Land and Carmen with Revive Us, O Lord. Thanks for listening. I'm Rockin' Ron. This show is heard on Angel 95 and Christian Media Spotlight Radio.

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Oh, you're right. 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

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It ain't been easy, nah, man, it's a struggle. Follow my knees, I'm praying to get through the struggle.

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1: Got It From My Mama returns on Up TV, and this episode is an absolute treat. Host Jennifer Vickery Smith sits down with Donna Kelsey, mother of NFL superstars Jason and Travis, for a warm, wonderfully candid conversation that goes straight to the heart of what family really means. Donna takes us back, before the Super Bowls, before the sold-out stadiums, before Taylor Swift, to two boys trying every sport imaginable before football finally claimed them, to childhood scrapes with bullies, to moments of troublemaking that only a mother could tell with quite that much affection. And then

0: something genuinely moving. Donna and her ex-husband made a deliberate sacrificial decision, and they chose to stay married until both sons finished college, prioritizing their boys' stability above everything else. That's not just good parenting. That's extraordinary love. Jennifer Smith creates the perfect space for Donna to breathe, reflect, and share freely. No objectionable content whatsoever.
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I was thinking to myself, made a list of all my mistakes. Oh, I wish I could have run to you and tell you all about my heartbreak. And I wonder to myself, wait a minute, am I even on the right path now? Had a couple wins, but I got knocked down. But I know if you were still around, you would say, ooh.

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1: We need to teach the kids responsibility. And the churches, these churches aren't doing the kids any favors either. You ever been into this? I have a big mega church I go to. Like, we're just a church that knows you by name here. We're a family. And then you see this sign up on the screen.
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1: Like, that's a child. That kid's going to need counseling when he gets older. I say we put the kid's name up there and what he's doing. Oh, no. Yeah. I'd bring friends to that church, you know what I'm saying? Hey, you got to come to my church. Last week, Jimmy pooped in Noah's Ark.
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Psalms 23 and 4. Even though I walk through the valley of the shadow of death, I will fear no evil, for you are with me. Your rod and your staff, they comfort me. It's time to lead different in this music industry. So God sent the prophet. Just been transforming me.

0: The impossible question. About 41% of us will be spending 20 minutes a day on this. What is it?
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0: About 41% of us doing 20 minutes on this. 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
1: It's a friendship worth sharing. 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

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You can find us at kssolar.org. 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

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We go miles to get the mentions on the way up top.

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Thank you, Lord, for my beautiful son.

You found it. This is the place for Christian music classics spanning three decades. Streets of Gold is the name of the program, and I'm your host, Larry Wayne. Well, it's time once again to pull out those year-end charts from Contemporary Christian Music Update, and today we're going back in time. 1991, to be exact. Now, what was going on in your life back in 91? Well, it was in 1991 that the Gulf War began and ended 4 months later, and Boris Yeltsin is inaugurated as the first freely elected president of the Russian Republic as the Cold War finally ended. In sports, the Minnesota Twins defeated the Atlanta Braves in the World Series, and Michael Jordan made his first NBA Finals appearance as the Bulls defeated the LA Lakers, and whenever the Lakers lose, it means our producer Jack is a very happy man. In our survey for 1991, we've got 8 male vocalists, 10 female vocalists, 1 duet, 1 trio, and 1 group. 2 artists landed with 2 songs, 1 artist landed with 3 songs. So, let's start off our countdown at number 25. This is a song which first was a number 1 song for the Imperials back in 1980. Here is Forgiven by First Call on Streets of Gold.

Now, there is the first of three songs from that guy, but you knew that, didn't you? Stephen Curtis Chapman and Busy Man coming in at number 24 for 1991. All right, at number 23, Pastor Steve Camp for Every Time on Streets of Gold.

That song was a comeback for that singer. After a five-year absence, Michelle Pilar and Love Makes All the Difference. Number 22 in radio hits for 1991 on Streets of Gold. And that can only mean one thing. Yes, it is time for our bonus song. Now, this song hit number one on the mainstream charts in May of 1991. It would open up the door for several other Christian artists to appear on the mainstream pop charts. Are you thinking who I'm thinking of? Uh-huh. Here's Amy Grant. The song which would be nominated for Song of the Year at the Grammys that following year. Here is Baby Baby on Streets of Gold.

0: Streets of Gold and Amy Grant's Grammy-nominated song, Baby, Baby. I'm your baby, Larry Wayne, and we are looking at the year 1991. Top radio hits from that year. We've got 21 songs to go on our way to numero uno. And we enjoy listening to what you have to say about this program, so please keep those comments coming.
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7: UFOs and God is one of the most fascinating, genuinely unsettling documentaries you will ever watch. Millions of people worldwide claim aliens are real, that they've been taken, abducted, removed from their beds in the dead of night, and forced onto spacecraft they cannot explain, including the film's own director, whose harrowing personal account will make the hair on the back of your neck stand up and stay there. But this documentary dares to ask the deeper question: what are these people actually encountering, and how does it connect profoundly, unavoidably, to faith in God? Theologians, scientists, and ordinary people from every background wrestle openly with experiences that defy easy explanation. Some are convinced, others deeply skeptical, but nobody walks away unchanged. For Christians especially, UFOs and God raises questions that demand serious reflection about the supernatural, about spiritual warfare, about demons, and about a God sovereign over dimensions we're only beginning to understand. Movie Guide advises caution for younger children.
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8: 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Now, this song was first recorded by Michael W. Smith back in 1984. Here is Denise Williams' version of I Am Sure on Streets of Gold.

Back-to-back songs, both recorded by Michael W. Smith. That was How Long Will Be Too Long, the number 20 song for 1991 on Streets of Gold. At number 19 is an artist who has not only been recording music for nearly 30 years. Gee, that's almost as old as I am. But has written several books, also recorded children's music, and created timeless worship songs. Here is Twyla Paris, her big hit from 1991, Nothing But Love, on Streets of Gold.

Yes, coming in at number 19 with Nothing But Love from 1991. Now, this next artist was the premier lead vocalist for the mainstream R&B group back in the 60s and the 70s.

You ever hear of a song called Wedding Bell Blues? Yeah, The Fifth Dimension. Well, she co-hosted TV's Solid Gold in the 80s. She has a recurring role in the TV soap Days of Our Lives. You still scratching your head? She's none other than Marilyn McCoo. Here is the number 18 song for 1991, The Me Nobody Knows on Streets of Gold.

0: Ever have one of those days when you cry out to God because no one knows what you're going through? No one understands. Well, God knows, and He wants to help you. He loves you. In fact, He is crazy about you. I've had those times in my own life when I felt, you know what, it's a lonely place to be. There is no one that understands until you turn to Jesus, and He wraps His arms around you with a love that is all-encompassing. Marilyn McCoo, number 18 song for 1991 on Streets of Gold. By the way, Marilyn is married to fellow bandmate of Fifth Dimension, Billy Davis Jr. More about the couple's story of love in their book called Up, Up, and Away, by the way. I'm Larry Wayne, down here on the ground, and today it's the top 25 radio hits from 1991. We've got 17 songs left.
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0: Streets of Gold is the program heard on great stations nationwide like Z73, KDAZ in Albuquerque, New Mexico. It's the top 25 radio hits from 1991, and we are now looking at number 17. Now, this song was the theme song that year for the Congress on Youth Evangelism. Here's Al Denson and Be the One on Streets of Gold.

You know, the Bible says that God is our peacemaker and our comforter. Blessed are your tears. He is bottling them up. And when we get to heaven, there's not going to be any more. Isn't that cool? Brian Duncan and Blessed Are the Tears. Number 16 song for 1991 on Streets of Gold. At number 15 is the first of two songs from Wayne Watson. Here is Almighty.

0: Streets of Gold and Michael Omardian speaking about our God being faithful forever. Amen to that. Man, how many times have you walked through something? Have I myself walked through something and then looked back and thought, you know what? The only way that happened is because God was with me. Thank you, Lord, for your everlasting presence in our lives. I'm Larry Wayne. We're halfway there. Still have the top 13 songs from 1991 to count.
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0: It is that ride through 1991 today on the program. Streets of Gold is the name of the show, and I'm your host, Larry Wayne. We're counting down the top 25 radio hits from 1991, and we are now up to that lucky 13 number. It comes from Maggie B. Well, Margaret Becker, actually. Remember this one? All I Ever Wanted on Streets of Gold.

You know, once you receive God's love, it is so addictive. You want to share it with others and have more and more of it. It's a good thing to have. Brother and Sister BB and CC Winans and Addictive Love, number 12 song for 1991 on Streets of Gold. All right, at number 11, the first of several radio hits from Susan Ashton. Here is Down on My Knees.

0: Oh, God does work in mysterious ways, and we can't do anything like question what he does because his wisdom is much farther. His plans are much bigger than ours are. Kim Hill, number 10 radio hit from 1991 on Streets of Gold. Larry Wayne here. We are inching closer and closer, as they say in the radio biz, to the number one song. There are now 9 to go. 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
2: 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We'll talk to you soon.
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Now, there is the second of three songs from that guy, Stephen Curtis Chapman, No Better Place, number 8 radio hit in 1991. And you know about Stephen. I mean, he still has one more song coming up, and it's got to be one of the next 7 songs that we play. At number 7, the Dove Award winner that year for female vocalist, Sandy Patty, I'll Give You Peace on Streets of Gold.

0: You know, 1991 was a banner year for that lady, for Amy Grant. That song was the first hit on Christian radio from her CD Heart in Motion, which would also show up in the top 10 on the mainstream pop charts. That's What Love Is For, number 6 radio hit from 1991. Larry Wayne here. 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

0: 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That parody band Apologetics. Now they have their own show on Angel 95 FM. 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
2: Flashback, I got news for you. It's 1991 again. Well, just imagine that it is, okay? Maybe it's kind of a panic thought for some of us. We're counting down the biggest radio hits from that year.
3: Number five!
2: It's the third and final song on our survey from Mr. Stephen Curtis Chapman. Here is the title track from his album, For the Sake of the Call, on Streets of Gold.

0: Streets of Gold and Michelle Wagner. Jesus Answers, number four song for 1991.
1: Number three.
0: It comes from this quartet who later had as many as seven members. Here is new song speaking about living out the Christian walk by your actions instead of your mouth. It's kind of like taking your head knowledge and making it heart knowledge. Here is Living Proof on Streets of Gold.

0: true story about a close friend Wayne Watson lost to death, but is comforted to know that his friend is now at his eternal home, heaven. Yeah, there are some days when I just end up zoning out thinking about what it's going to be like and who I'm going to meet there. Home Free, Wayne Watson, number two song for 1991 on Streets of Gold.
1: Number one!
0: And which song landed at the top of our charts in 1991? Well, earlier we played that Baby Baby song, Amy Grant, landing in the mainstream pop charts. Well, a couple of months later, this song would also land on the mainstream charts, hitting at number six. And to top it off, the following year, this song would win Song of the Year at the Dove Awards. Here is Place in This World by Michael W. Smith, the number one radio hit from 1991 on Streets of Gold.

0: have it, ladies and gents. The number one radio hit from 1991, Place in This World, Michael Whitaker Smith. You know, my producer Jack was sharing with me shortly after that song won Song of the Year that a commentator on a Christian talk show stated, how could that song win since it doesn't mention Jesus? And well, that commentator is missing the message of the song. You know, God has called us to this world to be a shining light for Him. Read Rick Warren's 40 Days of Purpose book and maybe you'll understand. Okay, I'm off the soapbox. Write to us for any comments, requests, or suggestions. We love getting email. And that guy that's going to answer your call is our chief popcorn popper around here and the guy who knows all there is to know about Christian music classics, Jack Reeves. I'm your host, Larry Wayne, inviting you next time for more Christian music classics. I'm going to save a seat for you right up here in front on Streets of Gold.
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2: 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Devastation in Venezuela. The two earthquakes. 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Devastation.

0: SRN News, I'm Jason Walker. Devastation in Venezuela. The two earthquakes responsible for the deaths of at least 235 people, nearly 4,500 injured, and hundreds more still trapped and feared dead. Authorities fear the numbers will climb dramatically. Here at home, Secretary of State Marco Rubio says the State Department and Pentagon will work together to provide humanitarian aid.
1: We've already stood up our disaster response teams at the Department of State and our humanitarian efforts. It's something we did very well in Jamaica after that storm, and it's something we're really prepared to do now. So I've already spoken to Secretary Hegseth. The Department of War is going to have to play a big logistical role here because they have the ability to land in challenging places.
0: United Nations agency stopping the passage of several tankers that use a route backed by the UN. Now, that plan to move standard vessels out of the Persian Gulf through the strait will be on hold until the agency confirms safety guarantees for the ships. U.S. officials say the vessel was hit by an Iranian drone. With American 250 celebrations on tap and gas prices rising, people still will be getting out and about.
2: AAA estimates more than 72 million Americans will be on the move ahead of America 250 4th of July celebrations taking place in every state. As for getting there, 4.9 million will take a train or bus, 5.9 million are scheduled to fly, and more than 61 million expected to drive. Which leads us to the price of gas. Regular unleaded on average down to $3.92 a gallon. That's down from an average of $4.51 a gallon a month ago. Laura Winters reporting.
0: And this is SRN News. Well, don't look now, but Americans are embracing chatbots. Here's Michael Harrington.
3: They are powered by artificial intelligence and can simulate interactions with an actual human being. According to a new poll from the Pew Research Center, most people use chatbots to help them with work or school or to search the web for information. But the poll finds a disturbing number of Americans, 10% now, are using chatbots for emotional support, and 4% admit they use them for companionship. Young people are adopting the technology faster than older folks. Michael Harrington reporting.
0: Supreme Court has barred a former Louisiana inmate from suing prison officials who cut his dreadlocks in violation of his religious beliefs. The justices ruled against Damon Landor, who is a Rastafarian, holding that federal law designed to protect inmates' religious rights does not permit lawsuits for monetary damages. This is SRN News. Liberals and those who hate America should take a close look at who's shouting hooray for the USA.
4: The World Cup has been a real eye-opener for a lot of young Europeans visiting America for the first time. They've been flooding social media, raving about how wonderful the country and its people are. So accommodating, so friendly, and so different from the way America is often portrayed in the media abroad.
0: That is correspondent Rich Thomason reporting. Florida Governor Ron DeSantis announcing the closure of that temporary immigration center known as Alligator Alcatraz. Center was built in the Florida swamps last year. DeSantis says 21,000 people were deported through that center. Officials say they no longer need the extra capacity to handle detention and deportation. More details at srnnews.com.
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1: I talk with many grandparents whose eyes are open to the incredible potential of their role. 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
7: 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I'm John Fuller.
8: John, we're going to address one of the hardest areas of the Christian life, and that's when we turn to the Lord in prayer, and it doesn't get answered. 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

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It's going to be partly cloudy to cloudy today here in the Heartland with a forecast high of around 79. Clouds tonight, looks like a low of about 76, and Saturday's high 89 with some cloudiness. Sunny Sunday, 94. 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

0: Let's pray. This is the Think Director, Phil, and I'm coming to you from solemncommunity.net, S-O-L-U-M, community.net. Let's pray. The word of the Lord comes to us today from Proverbs 12:25. Worry weighs a person down. An encouraging word cheers a person up. Again, in 1 Peter 5, 6, and 7, humble yourselves under the mighty power of God, and at the right time, he will lift you up in honor. Give all your worries and cares to God, for he cares about you. And again, in Matthew 11, 29, take my yoke upon you. Let me teach you, because I'm humble and gentle at heart, and you will find rest for your souls. Let's pray. Father, your word comes to us and comforts us every day. We put ourselves in your word, and we put your word inside of ourselves, Lord, that we hide your word in our heart that we might not sin against you. Father, we confess that there are times we worry, we get anxious, we get fearful, but your word says don't worry, that worry is a stance that's outside of faith, and we don't want to be outside of faith, Father. We want to be confident in you. We want to be standing in you, and we know that you call us to a place of peace. You call us to a place of confidence, Lord. Your word speaks such greatness to us, to a place of confidence and peace. Oh, we can just breathe and accept and receive the fact that you are the King of Kings and the Lord of Lords, and there is no other. There is no other name in heaven and earth whereby we must be saved except the name of Jesus. That our Father who is in heaven is a holy God. He is the only God. In you, Lord, you are our Father. We are of your family. We are of your family, Lord. There is no other but you. There is no God but you. And we are confident in that. We're secure in that. We come to you and you bring us into you. You are full of humility. How amazing that the very King of the universe took down that position and came and became a baby and then lived among us and then died on that cross in a cursed fashion and didn't worry about it. Didn't worry about what that did to his reputation, to his lineage, to his heritage. In fact, for the joy that was set before him, he did that. And Father, we do the same today. There's a joy set before us. There's an eternity set before us in heaven. And we receive that and we let that cause a calm and a peace and a patience and a kindness and a goodness flow over us, Father. That nothing.
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2: You know you're a Christian. You go to church. You believe the Bible is true. But you also understand your weaknesses, because there's a difference between believing in Jesus and actually following him. Chuck Swindoll admits that he too has felt the gap between what he wanted and what God wanted. And today on Insight for Living, he'll show us exactly where that gap shows up and what it costs to close it. From the Gospel of John,

0: He has finished the fight. When your will finally stops wrestling with God's will, something remarkable happens. Not weakness, not defeat, but freedom. Chuck Swindoll calls it the benefit of being crushed, and he knows it firsthand. There's a lot more in this message, and we'll hear some closing comments from Chuck in just a moment, so stay with us. This is Insight for Living. Today's program features message number 6 in Chuck's 12-part study on the attributes of God. He titled this series, How Great is Our God? 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Well, Chuck, we're coming up on another milestone here at Insight for Living. On June 30th, we close the books on another ministry year, and we step into our 48th year of ministry. At moments like these, it's imperative to remain laser-focused on the one we serve.
1: When Paul arrived in Corinth, he was fresh off a rough stretch. He'd just come from Athens, where the philosophers basically laughed him off the Areopagus. If you've ever poured everything you had into something and watched people shrug and walk away, and if you've ever had a message fall completely flat, you know something of how Paul felt stepping into Corinth. And what did he decide? Quoting now, "I determined to know nothing among you except Jesus Christ and him crucified." He didn't concoct a new strategy, not a better presentation, not something more sophisticated, more polished, more likely to impress the intellectuals. Just the cross. Here's what 60-plus years of preaching has taught me. The moment I start trying to be impressive, I've already missed the point. The goal has never been for you to walk away thinking, "What a great communicator." It's for you to walk away thinking, "What a great Savior." There's a world of difference between those two. That's the heartbeat of Insight for Living. Always has been, always will be. I want every program, every single one, to be a place where someone has a real encounter with a real Savior. Not a religious experience, not a motivational moment, a genuine life-altering collision with the cross we proclaim. As we close out our fiscal year on June 30th, I want to ask you something, not to help us, but to consider the ministry you personally have when you invest in this broadcast. Your gift travels. It reaches languages I don't speak, countries I've never visited, and people who've never heard the message we take for granted. You send it, we broadcast it, and God does what only God can do. Would you give today? The cross is worth it, my friend.
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4: With SRN News, I'm Rich Thomason in Washington. With thousands still unaccounted for, search and rescue crews are scrambling to locate people trapped beneath the debris of earthquake-shattered buildings in Venezuela, where the quake death toll has risen to 265.
5: They are working around the clock in rescue teams, trying to pull people from the rubble. These first hours are absolutely crucial, aren't they, to get to those voices that they can hear under the rubble. The Venezuelan emergency services are experienced in this area, actually. However, the last years of brain drain of such a massive exodus of young people have impacted their ability to operate in emergency services. But look, they are working around the clock. They're attempting to reach those most affected in the state of La Guaira.
4: The BBC's Will Grant, U.S. resources, equipment and personnel being dispatched to the disaster scene along with aid from many other countries. Australia's groundbreaking law banning social media use by the under-16 crowd will undergo some tweaking.
6: What we want to do is to make sure that the laws are as strong as possible and that they will withstand any legal challenges which are made. These are not uncontroversial. When I say that, though, they're not controversial amongst the Australian public and amongst parents because they know that this is a world-leading ban.
4: Australian Prime Minister Anthony Albanese. A 6-3 ruling by the Supreme Court clears the way for an end to temporary protected status for hundreds of thousands of Haitians living in the U.S. Russia says it intercepted 660 Ukrainian drones over a dozen Russian regions overnight, as well as the illegally annexed territory of Crimea. On Wall Street, stock futures are lower. The Dow futures are down 61 points. NASDAQ futures, 352 points in the red. This is SRN News. If you think pop music is getting worse, you're right.
7: According to a new study published in Scientific Reports, popular tunes have gotten filthy, brutish, and nasty over the past 60 years. Researchers crunched the lyrics of thousands of English language songs from the period, and they report that expressions of moral vice are soaring, while expressions of moral virtue have all but vanished. Gone are songs about love, caring, and faithfulness, replaced by ones about cheating and abuse overflowing with obscenities. Michael Harrington reporting.
4: Nigeria gets most of the attention when it comes to persecution of Christians in Africa, but conditions are possibly worse in Burkina Faso. According to Aid to the Church in Need, Muslim attacks on Christians there made up 20% of all worldwide terrorism deaths in 2024. Armed Muslim groups control as much as 50% of the country, leading to the internal displacement of more than 2 million people. This is SRN News. Violent outburst on the ladies' basketball court.
8: The WNBA has suspended Phoenix's Alyssa Thomas for one game after she made contact with her fist to Caitlin Clark's throat in Wednesday night's matchup against Indiana. It happened in the second quarter and was deemed to be a non-basketball act. The league gave Thomas a flagrant foul 2 penalty for it. No foul was called on the play by officials. The WNBA is allowed to review a game to reclassify a flagrant foul or to classify as flagrant any foul not called as such during a game. Thomas will serve her suspension on Saturday when the Mercury visits the Toronto Tempo. I'm Lisa Dwyer.
4: $3.90 a gallon, that is AAA's national average for regular gasoline as of this morning, and that is down a penny from yesterday. More details, srnnews.com.
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12: Hey everybody, this is Pastor Dave at Brothers Coffee right here at 1960 Kimball Avenue here at the Edge. Man, we're just having an incredible summer already. Just want to remind you that we're open from 6 a.m. to 3 in the afternoon Monday through Thursday and 6 a.m. to 2 in the afternoon on Friday. It's not stopped. It's only getting busier, so please come by and see me not only for a great cup of coffee, but for maybe a hug or a great conversation. We'll talk to you soon.
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0: Welcome to Johnny Erickson Tada Sharing Hope. Have you ever experienced a season of life that was doubly hard? Well, our dear friend Johnny has something to say about that.
1: Not long ago, I was in Kansas City on behalf of our ministry, cheering on our team there and laying the groundwork for a brand new family retreat in that area. After one of my speaking events, I was greeting people and I met Janice, a young woman who had brought her mother, Eunice. Janice did not want to take my photo or have me sign a book. Instead, she just wanted me to talk to Eunice, to pray for her. It did not appear that her mother had a disability, but I did notice that Eunice's eyes were red and wet. Apparently, my message that night had meant a lot to her. She couldn't bring herself to speak, and so Janice explained that her mother was suffering severely from pretty serious depression. "Is that so?" I asked Eunice, and she pressed a tissue to her eyes and nodded yes. I wasn't about to rush Janice and her mother off the platform because I have been depressed, and yes, often I still get down. In many ways, depression is harder to deal with than my physical disability. So in a way, as best I could, I understood Eunice's pain, and my heart really went out to her. And so I did as Janice asked. I prayed right then and there for her dear mother, and I am still praying for her as the Spirit prompts me. A disability is hard enough to deal with, but depression? Whoa, that's doubly hard. And so even now, when I begin to sense the blues coming on, I go on the offensive. I do not wait until my spirit plummets into a pit of depression. No, I'm going to take the initiative. And I basically do four things. First, I give thanks to God for everything I can think to give thanks for, great and small things. 1 Thessalonians chapter 5, verse 18 is a great antidote for the blues. In everything give thanks, it says. And so throughout the day, whether I feel like it or not, I mouth my thanks to God. I force myself to look for things for which I can give thanks, and I tell God so out loud. It's the best way I can place myself under the shower of God's mercy and grace. If I want my heart to brighten up, then it starts with giving thanks. Next, for depression, I look out for others' interests before my own. My depression may scream for my undivided attention. My feelings may whine and complain. But I know full well there are others, many others, whose circumstances are far more difficult than mine. So I look for ways to help them, whether with a note, a prayer, a small gift. I can lift their spirits. I can do something to brighten their heart. Third, I take responsibility. Galatians chapter 3, verse 5 says that we should carry our own load. In other words, we need to make choices and take actions to avoid those things that only make your depression worse. Don't get lost in the television or in a quart of ice cream or in magazines or books that only deaden your spirit. As I often tell others, get up, get dressed, open the front door, get out of the house, get into the community, and serve others. It shows you're taking responsibility to improve your own well-being as well as the well-being of other people. Finally, make certain you seek help. If you're seriously depressed, you can get help and share your needs with a friend who can pray for you and cheer you on.
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0: 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It's going to be partly cloudy to cloudy today here in the Heartland with a forecast high of around 79. Clouds tonight looks like a low of about 76, and Saturday's high 89 with some cloudiness. Sunny Sunday, 94. 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
1: Devil's playing fiddle, demons coming like a missile to my left, to my right, but I ain't be dancing with them. I got angels.

Angel 95 with an announcement from the Waubonsie County Museum. The museum is excited to announce expanded summer hours. The Waubonsie County Museum open on Sundays from 1 to 4, providing travelers and local residents another opportunity to experience the stories, artifacts, and history that shaped the Flint Hills and Waubonsie County. Located in the heart of historic Alma and just minutes from Interstate 70, the museum offers a memorable stop for travelers exploring the Native Stone Scenic Byway, weekend adventurers, and history enthusiasts looking to connect with the region's rich heritage. Visitors will be welcomed by a museum volunteer who can share the stories behind the museum's exhibits and help guests discover the unique history preserved within its walls. The museum's signature attraction is its original arch stone cellar, preserved beneath the historic Farmers Union Building. 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Built by hand from native limestone by early settlers, the cellar remains one of the oldest structures of the town of Alma. 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
1: Angel 95, Jerry Q in the morning. A reminder about an event in July. It's actually July 24th, a Friday. 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
1: Your Angel 95 weather updates are courtesy of the Heartland Christian Association and KHCA. It's going to be partly cloudy to cloudy today here in the Heartland with a forecast high of around 79. Clouds tonight. Looks like a low of about 76, and Saturday's high 89 with some cloudiness. Sunny Sunday, 94. 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
1: Your Angel 95 weather updates are courtesy of the Heartland Christian Association and KHCA. It's going to be partly cloudy to cloudy today here in the Heartland with a forecast high of around 79. Clouds tonight, looks like a low of about 76, and Saturday's high 89 with some cloudiness. Sunny Sunday, 94. 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
0: But why complain when we bliss? 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
0: There's something special. 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

appreciate where I'm headed. I'm focused, no back end. On my knees, calling God, trying to tap in. 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
1: 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It's going to be partly cloudy to cloudy today here in the Heartland with a forecast high of around 79. Clouds tonight. Looks like a low of about 76, and Saturday's high 89 with some cloudiness. Sunny Sunday, 94. 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
1: With SRN News, I'm Rich Thomason in Washington. Former National Security Advisor John Bolton is pleading guilty to illegally retaining classified information. Bolton, pleading guilty to a single count, his plea deal with federal prosecutors could help him to avoid prison time. The world is rushing to aid Venezuela. Crews continue searching for earthquake survivors in the debris. Secretary of State Rubio says the U.S. is involved in the relief and recovery.
2: We are already deploying search and rescue teams from Fairfax County, Virginia, and Los Angeles. There'll be some others we'll add. That's their most immediate need right now, is search and rescue efforts. They have a bunch of collapsed buildings, and so they'll need a lot of help in terms of digging through that. The airport there is badly damaged, so we'll have to rely on the Department of War to deploy assets there.
1: The death toll, 589 at least. Several thousand people injured, thousands more unaccounted for. The Strait is open. The words of President Trump referring to the Strait of Hormuz, where Iran has sent a drone after a cargo ship. The same time, the chief U.N. nuclear inspector, Rafael Grossi, says his people are trying to arrange an inspection regimen with Tehran.
3: We have barely initiated conversations with Iran so as to determine what are the modalities, and by modalities we refer to frequency, places to be visited, and so on.
1: Little progress so far, according to Grossi. A Supreme Court ruling on birthright citizenship could be just around the corner. The High Court will be issuing more of its rulings on Monday. On Wall Street this hour, stocks modestly lower. The Dow is down about 34 points. The NASDAQ Composite Index off 63, and the S&P trading 3 points lower. This is SRN News. The governor of New Hampshire rejects a transgender bathroom bill.
4: Republican Kelly Ayotte has vetoed for the third time legislation that would have banned males from using female restrooms, locker rooms, and changing rooms. The measure also would have banned boys from competing against girls in school sports. In fact, Ayotte's predecessor, Chris Sununu, also vetoed a transgender bill, making this the fourth time the New Hampshire legislature has tried to address the problem, and the governor has prevented it. Michael Harrington reporting.
1: France has a problem with religious violence. According to a new report from the Ministry of the Interior, attacks on Christians and Jews in France are on the rise. Attacks on Christians specifically rose by 70% in 2025. They included physical assaults, disruption of church services, and threats against worshipers. The report also indicates that more than half of all religious violence in France last year was aimed at Jews. Individuals were targeted as well as synagogues. This is SRN News. Man convicted of a horrific crime against a city lawmaker in South Central Virginia is sentenced to 40 years in prison.
5: Shotzi Buck Hayes pleaded guilty in April to one count each of attempted first-degree murder and aggravated malicious wounding in the 2025 attack on Lee Vogler. Witnesses say Buck Hayes walked into Vogler's Danville office with a bucket of gasoline, doused him, chased him from the building, and set him ablaze. Vogler suffered burns over 60% of his body. Vogler made an emotional statement about how the attack had altered his life. Buck Hayes also spoke for repeating that he was motivated by an alleged affair between Vogler and Buckhay's wife. I'm Lisa Dwyer.
1: 74-year-old Dusty Ray Spencer has been executed in Florida. Spencer was convicted in the 1992 stabbing death of his wife, Karen, executed by lethal injection last evening, state prison in Stark. More details, srnnews.com.
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0: 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You and I would not be redeemed. It's because the Father said no to the Son, you have to drink the cup. That is the basis of our salvation. And if I could shout this to everyone who's listening, I would say this, that God may be doing greater things through unanswered prayer than he is through answered prayer.
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2: 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It's going to be partly cloudy to cloudy today here in the Heartland with a forecast high of around 79. Clouds tonight, looks like a low of about 76, and Saturday's high 89 with some cloudiness. Sunny Sunday, 94. That's your weather courtesy of the Heartland Christian Association and KHCA. 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

It's Crazy Money Day. Hi, I'm Chuck Bentley with My Money Life from Crown. There comes a point in life when you think you've heard it all, but I never cease to be surprised at the lies people concoct for financial gain. And this one's crazy. Some people in California declared that a bear wreaked havoc on their luxury cars. They filmed the damage and filed claims totaling more than $140,000. The scheme worked until details were questioned. It was flagged suspicious. A biologist reviewing the footage said the bear was clearly a dressed-up human being. Investigators discovered the truth upon finding a bear costume at the home of one of the suspects. Operation Bear Claw sent its two men and a woman to a weekend in jail. Two were ordered to pay more than $50,000 in restitution. Like I said, that's crazy. Proverbs 13:11 says, dishonest money

it gets exposed. Now, I'm excited to ask you to join us in Knoxville, Tennessee this September the 10th through the 12th. We want to celebrate all that God has done through Crown over the last 50 years. Learn more at crown.org/50 years.

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2: Got It From My Mama returns on Up TV, and this episode is an absolute treat. Host Jennifer Vickery Smith sits down with Donna Kelsey, mother of NFL superstars Jason and Travis, for a warm, wonderfully candid conversation that goes straight to the heart of what family really means. Donna takes us back, before the Super Bowls, before the sold-out stadiums, before Taylor Swift, to two boys trying every sport imaginable before football finally claimed them, to childhood scrapes with bullies, to moments of troublemaking that only a mother could tell with quite that much affection. And then something genuinely moving. Donna and her ex-husband made a deliberate sacrificial decision, and they chose to stay married until both sons finished college, prioritizing their boys' stability above everything else. That's not just good parenting. That's extraordinary love. Jennifer Smith creates the perfect space for Donna to breathe, reflect, and share freely. No objectionable content whatsoever.
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3: 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It's going to be partly cloudy to cloudy today here in the Heartland with a forecast high of around 79. Clouds tonight, looks like a low of about 76, and Saturday's high 89 with some cloudiness. Sunny Sunday, 94. That's your weather courtesy of the Heartland Christian Association and KHCA. 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
1: I just want to get there.
2: Yeah.
3: Well, newsflash, you're going to experience more than just getting there.
2: Oh, praise God.
4: Thank you.
3: Listen, the Bible says he's going to open up for you a wide entrance into the kingdom.
2: Yeah.
3: Wow. He's going to say to you, well done, thou good and faithful servant. Some of us who are legalistic, we hear it like this. How do you want Jack to be, Lord? Well done. Medium rare? No, well done. No, it's not going to be that. It's not going to be that at all. We're going to get up there and we're going to be thinking we made all kinds of mistakes, and we did. And we flubbed this and we flubbed the other thing, and we did. But there's things that you and I did that we're not even aware of that we're going to find out about in heaven, and he's going to say to you and me, well done, good and faithful servant.
0: About heaven, a lot of people will quote 1 Corinthians 2:9. You may be familiar with it. Eye has not seen, nor ear heard, nor have entered into the heart of somebody the things which God has prepared for those who love him. And usually that's where they stop. But check this out. The next verse says, but God has revealed them to us through his Spirit. The Spirit searches all things, yes, the deep things of God. So I think that we can get a glimpse of heaven if we pay attention.
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0: Hey, you're here just in time. She was telling me she could tell the gospel, the truth of Jesus, in under 3 minutes. I'll give you two. Go.
1: And so the message of the gospel is best understood in four parts. So you have God, man, Christ, response. So starting off with God, God is the creator of heaven and earth. He is a holy, righteous, real, good, just, and loving Father. He is a triune God, God the Father, God the Son, and God the Holy Spirit. He is omnipotent, omniscient, and omnipresent. Then that brings us to man. Man's chief problem is sin. And the reason that sin is so significant is because it separates us from God. Romans 3:23 says, "For all have sinned and fallen short of the glory of God." And so no one is exempt from this reality. And even the things that we would deem as small is still significant enough to separate us from God. And so you have a holy and perfect God. You have a broken and fallen man. And now we need a solution, because without a solution, we're on a one-way track toward a dark day of judgment. But God, in his loving kindness and in his mercy, says, "I will send my son, Jesus Christ, to die in their place." And the reason that there has to be death and the shedding of blood is because sin requires payment. Romans 6:23 says the wages of sin is death, and God is a holy God. And so he'd be unjust to say that sin is no big deal. And instead, he looks on us and says, "I love my creation so much, I will send my son, Jesus Christ, to die in their place." That brings us to Christ, fully God, fully man, came from heaven, lived a holy, perfect, sinless life that we can never live, died a brutal, complete, and painful death on a Roman cross, taking on the full wrath of God, paying for sins past, present, and future. And the devil thought that he won, but Christ rose from the grave 3 days later as a declaration to say that death has no victory, death has no sting. 2 Corinthians 5:21, he made him to be sin who knew no sin, so that in him we might become the righteousness of God. And so now, the Father says, "If you put your faith in my Son and you believe he rose from the grave, I no longer see you in your sin, but I look through my Son, Jesus Christ, on the cross, and I see you washed, cleansed, forgiven, mine." And that is how we enter heaven, not faith in ourselves or in our good works or anything that we can offer, but faith in Christ alone.
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4: Your Angel 95 weather updates are courtesy of the Heartland Christian Association and KHCA. It's going to be partly cloudy to cloudy today here in the Heartland with a forecast high of around 79. Clouds tonight. Looks like a low of about 76, and Saturday's high 89 with some cloudiness. Sunny Sunday, 94. That's your weather courtesy of the Heartland Christian Association and KHCA, Angel 95 FM.

Look, I don't know what y'all heard. What my God could do with one word. Tell a storm to simmer on down, and the storm is like, yes, sir. Turned a Pharaoh into a sucker. Split the Red Sea like butter. Rescued a bunch of Jews with a dude with a stick and a stutter.

0: being a good neighbor. That's how friends are made. Maybe you've got an example of that or a friend helping friend. Kathy, what did you experience?
1: There's a new gentleman in our singles group at church, and his name is Robert, and I've watched him over the last 2 months. He is always there for people, no matter what they need or what they want. He will jump right in and help. I have seen him repair fences for people, fix cars for people, help women move. I mean, I've asked him to do things for the singles group, and he's totally on board all the time, and he does it with such a generous heart.
0: It doesn't sound like he's going to be single for long.
1: I even think he realizes what a blessing he is to others.
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1: 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It's going to be partly cloudy to cloudy today here in the Heartland with a forecast high of around 79. Clouds tonight. Looks like a low of about 76, and Saturday's high 89 with some cloudiness. Sunny Sunday, 94. That's your weather courtesy of the Heartland Christian Association and KHCA, Angel 95 FM.

0: Taking care of our mental health, so important, but a lot of times when it comes to our mental health, we don't understand that there is a fight for our mind. To get your ears tuned to what he's saying, he says, I've struggled with overthinking for most of my life.
1: I've struggled with overthinking for a lot of my life, and I went to a therapist at one stage, and she gave me some behavioral tools, but when I really started noticing the change was when I started meditating on the Word of God. And it brought an entirely new way of thinking, and with that thinking, freedom, because the Word of God is alive and active. So the first breakthrough came when I realized one simple truth. Not every thought that enters your mind belongs to you. So if you struggle with anxiety, overthinking, mental health issues, this is for you, because this could possibly be the breakthrough that you need. Now, I want to start with a scripture, Matthew 6:31. It says, therefore, take no thought saying, what shall we eat, or what shall we drink, or what shall we wear? Now notice, Jesus didn't say that those thoughts would never come. He simply said, do not take the thought. Now this showed me a couple of things. One, thoughts can arrive without my permission. And two, if God tells me not to take the thought, then the thought wasn't coming from God. It was coming from an outside source, which is the enemy, who is trying to plant lies, fear, anxiety, doubt, confusion, and he wants me to come into agreement with this thought as if it was my own thought. So if you struggle with overthinking, surrender the thoughts, let the peace of Christ rule in your heart, and replace those anxious thoughts with the Word of God, and then you will start to see freedom unlocked in your life. And as you walk in this, it will become greater and greater, to the point where all of the chains will completely fall off.

0: So how does this happen? Alyssa, she fixes her husband Jeremy a work lunch every day. See, she's in charge of the family budget, and she just doesn't want her husband Jeremy blowing 10 or 20 bucks for lunch every day. But the cool part about it is she also writes a note on the napkin. We know this because he's saving them on his desk. Here, I'll share a few. To my husband, my garage band king, love you. Here's another one. Thank you for being a wonderful man of God. I mean, just think about opening one of these up. Here's another one. Thank you for everything you do. Dibs on the weekend snuggles. And my favorite, after today, only one more day of casserole. You know, I think it's that we all have a certain need in us. And when people encourage us, we can be better than we are.
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0: It could be you'll hear the voice of God because you've been primed from your hearing this story about Natalie. Tell it.
1: Anytime I had a break or anything I was doing, I was listening to a sermon until I went to bed. So I get to the nail salon, I see this lady, and I basically say, hey, I'm missing two nails. Could you fix it for me, XYZ? And while she's doing my nails, I'm listening to a sermon. I kid you not, I have my headphones on. I'm listening to a sermon. This woman is doing my nails. It was only two ladies that were there working, and there was another girl next to me. And I hear the softest voice, but it was so powerful, but so soft. And I had never heard a voice like this before say, Natalie, turn off the sermon and tell the woman in front of you that she's having a baby this year. And I remember thinking to myself, no. So I played the sermon. I had paused it, thought to myself, no. And then I continued to play it. Again, the voice came, his voice, God's voice. It was so soft, but so powerful. And it said, Natalie, trust me. Turn off the sermon and tell the woman in front of you she's having a baby this year. So what did I do? I turned off the sermon and I'm super anxious. In my mind, I'm like, what business do I have telling this stranger this? Anyway, so I make small talk with her and long story short, I look at her and I said, hey, look, I know this is incredibly invasive and I know it's just so weird. I basically tell her, you are going to have a baby this year. She looked at me and she stopped doing my nails and she immediately started crying and she said, I just found out today that I'm pregnant with my first child after years of begging God to make me a mother. Obviously, I get emotional. She gets emotional. Her coworker looked at her and she said, ¿Qué pasó? Which means what happened. And she told her coworker what happened. Her coworker, I remember shaking her head. And then the lady looked back at me and she said, I just told my coworker what you told me and what just happened. And she said, there's no way that it's the pregnancy glow. She looked at me and she said, people who do not have the fruit of the Spirit in them think that everything is a coincidence. And I know that God used me that day just to solidify her answered prayer so that she knew that the baby was from him.
0: And Natalie, God became more real to you than ever before.

0: a Friday funny from Johnny W. Now, he grew up a pastor's kid.
1: I grew up in church, and I don't know, man. I'm thankful for that. I really am. You know, church is weird, though. It's interesting. We have a lot of, there's weird stuff in church. And I was a PK. I have a dark sense of humor because I was a preacher's kid, you know. We saw everything behind the curtain, so it's a little bit wild in there, you know. I was told when I'd go into church when I was a kid, my mom would say, when you two get in here, you need to act right. You ever have that? And she said it because it was an act. Because we were not right, and we needed to act right so that the government didn't take us away from her. That's...

If you've ever been a stepchild, or if you've ever been a single parent, there's this lingering question about the person, but does he love my child? So when you see somebody coming into your family and you are that child and your mom is marrying them, they're taking away the only parent you've ever had. Well, Cassandra, she's a single mom and her little one is only five. Her name is Adriana. Cassandra, I'll just call her Cassie, she said she met Grant on social media. They've been going out for a short while. And then she said she found herself getting dressed up to go eat at Cracker Barrel. You know, that's a jeans and t-shirt place. But she was a little nervous. They went for a walk in the park and she's wearing high-heeled pumps and they walk to the bridge and then Grant goes down on one knee. Whoa, yes. She said yes while he was slipping the ring on her finger after he popped the question. But here's the cool part. Then Grant got down on a knee again and looked into the five-year-old's eyes and said, Adriana, can I be your daddy? And she's like, yay, I finally get a daddy. And you know, for mom, Cassandra, she must have just looked at Grant and went, this man is so perfect.

0: This has been quite a sensation. People from all over the world coming to the U.S. for the World Cup, and they're amazed at America is not as bad as it's been made out to be. But this guy from Australia, you've been here for a while, so you have a different take.
1: In Australia, if you're standing in line at the supermarket and a stranger is next to you, there's a pretty good chance absolutely nothing will happen. You stand there, they stand there. You both stare vaguely at the chewing gum on display. Maybe you glance at the magazine rack. Oh, look, Harry and Meg's are on the front cover again. No one says anything. And nobody thinks it's weird either. In fact, if someone suddenly turned to you and said, "G'day, mate, how's your day going?" there would be a small moment of panic. You'd immediately start running through possibilities. Do I know this guy? I mean, have we met before? Did I accidentally make eye contact for too long? Australians generally see silence as respectful. We're giving each other space. It's our way of saying, "G'day, mate, I see you, carry on." Then I moved to America. And when I first moved here, I'd stand in line and somebody would start talking every single time. You know, at first I thought maybe it's a coincidence. Then I thought, well, maybe I looked like I was just very approachable. You know, kind of like a poor man's version of Guy Fieri or Larry Bird. But then after the 500th conversation, I realized this was simply normal. An American can start a conversation with absolutely anyone. The person in front of them, the person behind them, the cashier, the security guard, the dog tied up outside. No one's safe.
0: It's been all over, well, it's been all over social media. People from all over the world are visiting the U.S. for the first time. People from all over the world are visiting the U.S. for the first time. People from all over the world are coming to the U.S. for the first time. People from all over the world are coming to the U.S. for the first time.
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0: To be successful in a relationship, the most important relationship in your life, maybe your marriage, I mean, it takes some empathy. It takes it when maybe you don't feel like it, and that's probably the hard part. Gary Chapman, you know him. He wrote the Five Love Languages book, fantastic book. He was saying that encouragement requires empathy and seeing the world from your spouse's perspective. He says we must first learn what's important to our spouse, and only then can we give the encouragement that they need and enhance our relationship. I find that's really difficult because you have to put yourself aside, all of whatever you're bringing into the conversation. You have to push it aside and be completely willing to hear their perspective. And this may take more than 30 seconds. Woof, you can do it.

0: Are you a Christian by any chance?
1: Very much so.
0: Like, why is that exactly?
1: Jesus saved my life. I'm a sinner. Gave my life to Christ. Most important decision I ever made.
0: So you believe the Bible is real?
1: Yes, like, I believe the Bible is true and real.
2: Three brothers in a fire, willing to die for their faith. But you were with them in the fire, and they walked out the next day.
1: Christ called us to be salt and light. We as Christians should change the environment that we come in contact with. That's what salt and light do.
3: You know why I like him? Because he hasn't made the mistake of elevating politics over faith in Christ. So what?

0: hour is at hand in which we need to become biblically literate. The hour is at hand in which we need to stand on the rock, which is firm, that we call Jesus Christ. Now is the time to become bold for our faith. Before you come back,
1: Lord, before the rocks cry out. I believe a fire has been lit. Man, am I glad to be a part of it and see it while I'm alive. So here we go. Onward, Christian soldier.

0: allow you to live in fear.
1: When one man falls, I believe thousands will rise.
2: We've never seen that the church is crowded. I mean, there's standing room only. There's

0: how do you want to be remembered?
1: If I die?
0: Everything just goes away. How would you, if you could be associated with one thing, how would you want to be remembered?
2: I'm unashamed.
1: I want to be remembered for courage for my faith. That would be the most important thing. Most important thing is my faith.
3: I don't know why it happens like this, but I know I'm not the only one where you think you hear God's voice to do something, and then it's like, where did that come from? Did I think of that? Was that random? What was that? God, was that you? And then, you know, we miss our chance. So tell us about your friend Steve.
4: Years ago, when Steve and his family moved to Texas, they were living in a travel trailer that they pulled with Steve's red truck. Eventually, Steve decided he needed to buy a new generator. So he found the one he wanted. It was $400. He saved that up and headed into town to buy it. On his way to the store, there was a guy in a wheelchair on the opposite side of the road, rolling down the sidewalk, and the Holy Spirit said, go ask him what he needs. Steve's response was, well, I'm on my way to buy a generator. I'll do it later. And the Holy Spirit again said, go ask this guy what he needs. So Steve obeyed. He turned his truck around, pulled up next to the guy, got out and said, hey, look, God told me to ask you what you need, so what do you need? The guy looked at him and said, I need a new wheelchair. Steve looked at his wheelchair. It was falling apart. It was held together by bungee cords. And Steve said, all right, you know what? I know where there's a medical supply place. Let's go. Steve got the guy and his wheelchair loaded into his red truck. When they got to the medical supply place, they went inside and the sales guy said, what do y'all need? Steve said, well, I need a new wheelchair for my friend. And it wasn't just any wheelchair. It was a special wheelchair. The guy was a double amputee, had like balance problems. It's $5,000. Steve was like, I don't have that much money. What do you have that's maybe used? The guy said, well, we just got one on trade. So he comes back with the exact same red wheelchair that was just slightly used. And the sales guy was like, this one, I'll let you have for $400.
3: Whoa.
4: Steve did not get his generator that day, but he led that man to Christ.
3: Definitely. Steve is going to hear Jesus say to him in heaven, well done, good and faithful servant.

0: Well, times may be rough, but how are you helping people, Kevin?
1: I'm just trying to be a blessing on the freeway. The hardest thing nowadays is the craziness that happens. When you see it happening, it's easy just to smooth on by, use your blinkers, and use a courteous wave.
2: I was praying for somebody today who is like jetting back and forth, going around cars, and I was thinking, you're only 30 feet ahead of where you were just a moment ago, and that was a lot of effort.
1: Amen to that.
2: Whatever is like driving them and pushing them so hard is probably messing with the rest of their life.
1: Exactly.

0: it will. Oh, yes, it will.
1: Recently, Father's Day, and I grew up with a single mom. Well, I had a lot of stepfathers. I wouldn't ever call them a real father, the ones I had. I always tried to be the dad that I never had. Billy Graham said this. He said, a good father is one of the most unsung, unpraised, unnoticed, and yet one of the most valuable assets in our society.

0: Hey, we're grabbing up a little encouragement for your weekend. Before we get there, Julie, how are you doing it?
1: Well, I am helping people in a certain way at work. It's so stressful at work, and just being an example of God's love and showing that towards others and not getting stressed out when it's so easy. Stressed out, I think that helps people. And whenever I can at work, I share how God is moving in my life. I know that I am helping people around me at work.
2: It has a real calming effect, doesn't it?
1: It does. It helps them to realize that other people have problems too, and with God's strength, you can get through it.
0: With grace.
1: Exactly.
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Yeah, I got strength for the day. The Lord has ordered my steps. So when I get in the way, he just gently corrects. I've been tired of the pain and overwhelmed by the stress. But I know my satisfaction only comes in his rest. I've been delivered from death. I've been given new breath. Sustained in all the struggle, God has called me, he's blessed. I was blinded by my heart and how it weighed in my

0: an impossible question about women. 60% of women say they really hate this, even though they know they're not supposed to. What is it?
1: Their hair.
2: That time of the month. Is it pregnancy?
0: Come on, what's not to like about pregnancy? You get all that attention, people treating your tummy like it's a basketball, your ankles get swollen, you kind of waddle back and forth, and then you have that great exclamation mark at the end.
2: My son was 9.5 pounds.
0: Whoa, you should get a medal. Okay, so 60% of American women don't like this, even though you're not supposed to know that about them. What do you think it is?

0: an impossible question about women. Who can figure them out? Who can figure out men, right? So 60% of American women, they don't like this. They're not supposed to be that way, but and they know that. Kind of a secret. What do you think it is?
1: Scales when you weigh yourself.
2: How about shopping?
3: Musicals. Oh, I can't stand musicals. I know us girls are supposed to love them, but I cannot stand a good movie just ruined by people just breaking out singing.
0: You're a woman after my own heart. Good guesses all. But the answer to this, 60% of women, even though they're not supposed to be like this, they really hate bridal showers. Yeah, it's true.

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2: With SRN News, I'm John Scott. The aftermath of a catastrophic earthquake. Venezuelan leader Delcy Rodriguez says the death toll has surpassed 900, with close to 3,000 injured.
3: In cities across northern Venezuela, neighbors help each other dig through rubble to search for loved ones after back-to-back earthquakes killed nearly 600 people and left thousands injured. Acting President Delcy Rodriguez announced the new toll early Friday, surrounded by government and military officials, as she welcomed the arrival of rescue crews from all over the world. "We're going to rescue the people who are trapped," she said. "We're working tirelessly on this task." The number of casualties is expected to climb, with thousands reported missing and frantic rescue efforts continuing. Rodriguez adds crews have rescued dozens of people, saying it brings us joy that they can embrace their families and loved ones. I'm Charles Villadesma.
2: 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Listeners wanting to help can find an online banner at the top of our website at srnnews.com. President Trump delivered remarks at a conservative policy conference at the Washington Hilton. This is the same hotel where a man tried to assassinate him at the White House correspondents' dinner earlier this year. The president addressing a new incident in the Middle East.
4: President Trump says Iran launched at least 4 attack drones at ships transiting the Strait of Hormuz, calling the incident a violation of the ceasefire agreement. One drone hit a cargo ship while 3 others were shot down. The ship was damaged but continued on its route. Willie Nelson, Washington.
2: Texas public schools will require students to read Bible stories under a reading list approved by the state's education board. The required reading list approved by the Texas State Board of Education widens conservative efforts to bring more Christian teachings into U.S. classrooms. This is SRN News. A Bellingham, Washington school official sparks outrage.
5: Jen Mason is a school board director. She's also the owner of a local adult novelty store called Wink Wink, where she offers sex education classes for children as young as 9 years old. According to an advertisement, the classes, which last over 4 hours and cost up to $50, purport to teach kids, quote, gender and sexual identities, defining sexuality, and the many ways to have a baby. The store recently hosted a queer youth open mic night. Michael Harrington reporting.
2: As America prepares to celebrate its 250th birthday, scholars highlighting the Founding Fathers' commitment to religious liberty. In 1777, just a year before he drafted the Declaration of Independence, Thomas Jefferson wrote, "One's ability to serve the public should have no dependence on our religious opinions, any more than our opinions in physics or geometry." This is SRN News. In consumer news, Apple hiking prices for Macs and iPads, citing a memory chip shortage brought on by the artificial intelligence boom.
6: The Cupertino, California-based company calls the demand spike an unprecedented challenge for the consumer electronics industry. Among the increases, a new entry-level MacBook Neo will now cost $699, up from $599. And the 1 terabyte MacBook Pro is $1,999, up from $1,699. Analysts expect iPhone prices to rise later in the year. Rich Thomason reporting.
2: J.P. Morgan Chase promotes Doug Petnow and Troy Rohrbaugh to co-presidents, positioning them as potential successors to the bank's longtime CEO, Jamie Dimon. Marianne Lake, a previous contender, will reportedly now retire at the end of the year. More details at srnnews.com.
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0: 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It's going to be partly cloudy to cloudy today here in the Heartland with a forecast high of around 79. Clouds tonight. Looks like a low of about 76, and Saturday's high 89 with some cloudiness. Sunny Sunday, 94. That's your weather courtesy of the Heartland Christian Association and KHCA, Angel 95 FM.

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3: 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Your worship starts right now.

That's music from Keith and Kristen Getty with All Hail the Power of Jesus' Name. I'm Andy Christman. Welcome to a very special Summer Hymns edition of Worship. You know I love the hymns. I know so many of you do too. So I expect you to sing along with music now from Matt Boswell. This is Worship.

the best in modern worship music from churches and worship leaders around the world. I'm Andy Christman. This is Worship. If you'd like to see a list of all the songs that I'm playing on today's show, you can find that list right now at andychristman.com. 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Hey, don't go away. We're just getting started. More great hymns are coming up right now.

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He loved me ere I knew him, and all my love is due him. What a great line from a great classic, Victory in Jesus. I'm Andy Christman. Welcome to a very special hymns edition of Worship. I do love when Crowder takes these old songs and puts them in his own little universe and what he does. Here's his version of Leaning on the Everlasting Arms. And this is Worship.

Lord is my shepherd, I shall not want. He makes me to lie down in green pastures. He leads me beside the still waters. He restores my soul. He leads me in the paths of righteousness for his name's sake. Yea, though I walk through the valley of the shadow of death, I will fear no evil, for you are with me. Your rod and your staff, they comfort me. You prepare a table before me in the presence of my enemies. You anoint my head with oil. My cup runs over. Surely goodness and mercy shall follow me all the days of my life, and I will dwell in the house of the Lord forever. Let's continue to sing our songs of praise to our God who loves us so much. I'm Andy Christman. This is Worship.

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1: UFOs and God is one of the most fascinating, genuinely unsettling documentaries you will ever watch. Millions of people worldwide claim aliens are real, that they've been taken, abducted, removed from their beds in the dead of night, and forced onto spacecraft they cannot explain, including the film's own director, whose harrowing personal account will make the hair on the back of your neck stand up and stay there. But this documentary dares to ask the deeper question, what are these people actually encountering, and how does it connect profoundly, unavoidably, to faith in God? Theologians, scientists, and ordinary people from every background wrestle openly with experiences that defy easy explanation. Some are convinced, others deeply skeptical, but nobody walks away unchanged. For Christians especially, UFOs and God raises questions that demand serious reflection about the supernatural, about spiritual warfare, about demons, and about a God sovereign over dimensions we're only beginning to understand. Movie Guide advises caution for younger children.
0: Movie Guide works to protect you and your family from the negative influences of the media and is working in Hollywood to redeem its values from a biblical perspective. 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
1: That's music from Mark Hall and Casting Crowns with their version of the old hymn at Calvary. I'm Andy Christman. Welcome to a very special hymns edition of Worship. These are songs that I grew up on. I know many of you did too, and they're still so special to me. I love hearing them, singing them. So come on, let's continue now with music from Charlie Hall. This is Worship.

Have you heard CeCe Winans' new hymns record yet? It's so good, and that's her version of How Great Thou Art. I'm Andy Christman. This is a very special hymns edition of worship. Speaking of CeCe, she was a guest last season on my podcast, One Degree of Andy. 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But not only CeCe, but Michael W. Smith, Chris Tomlin, Matt Redman, so many people who are instrumental in putting the music together that we love and sing every single day. Again, my podcast is called One Degree of Andy. Hey, don't go away. More great songs of worship are coming up right now.